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1: So, Sean, this is a kind of scary study here. They're talking about high blood pressure in your 30s can link you to having dementia in your 70s.
2: Mm-hmm. Wow.
1: So you got like a 40-year span to begin to change your dietary habits, lower your blood pressure, and you could do that within 30 days. You know what I'm saying? But high blood pressure is treatable, is the sad thing about it. And we don't do anything about it. I don't think people think that you can get rid of high blood pressure once you get it and they start giving you all these God-blessed pills.
2: Yeah, I know, but, you know, the stress of everyday life, does it contribute to that?
1: It definitely does.
2: I mean, like, do you see that going away anytime soon? I mean, people can't even pay their rent, and they work all day long, two and three jobs.
1: Well, we're going to have to
2: They can't pay their rents. They can't pay their car payments. They, you know, like...
1: Well, I ain't going to catch no high blood pressure over there. I'm going to go into my closet, my prayer closet, and I'm going to pray and meditate and come out of that closet and go on about my business.
2: That's right. And you're probably going to go in there in the dark because if you can't afford to pay your light bill, you know, what's going to happen?
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1: So everybody's talking about this teacher got into a fight with a student over a confiscated cell phone. And the student, now they struck first. And it was a substitute teacher, I understand, right?
2: Right.
1: So that teacher had already made up their mind. Before I go in this classroom, if somebody do something to me, I'm going off. And she did it.
2: Okay, BJ, I wouldn't say that. She was determined to let that young lady know that she was not going to punk her.
1: Right.
2: You know.
1: I advocate for that. I advocate for teachers to stand up for yourself. Don't you go home maimed and somebody poke your eye out because you're trying to keep some job. No, you better defend yourself and live to fight another day. You get a job at another school system. And I promise you, if you get into a fight with a student and they see that you were not the aggressor, these people, they understand what's going on.
2: I don't know about that, BJ. Mm-mm. I don't know about that, because if with that logic, they wouldn't allow this to happen. You know what I'm saying? Look at all the things that are happening in the school systems. They have allowed students to just take over. Students have more rights than the adults. They just take over. They can just do whatever they want, get away with whatever they want. And a teacher, unfortunately, you know, I hope she has a GoFundMe page, because I don't know how this is going to turn out. Telling you.
1: But Sean, this is a part of the plan, because they allow this. These state systems allow the students to be unruly because they are projecting a certain number of them being in the jail system or in the prison system. So they they love chaos.
2: Yeah, and it's definitely by design, BJ, because, you know, it seems these classrooms are like 90% discipline, 10% teaching.
1: Right.
2: So if it's 90% discipline and 10% teaching, what could your child be learning?
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2: All right, you got something on your mind today? 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
1: So, Sean, do you like eating at all-you-can-eat buffet restaurants?
2: No, BJ. Buffets are germy.
1: Oh, my God.
2: They are so germy.
1: Think about if you was at a restaurant and, you know, when they pick up all the handles, I guess if they test those handles, Sean, there would be so much urine and fecal matter on the handles where you dip your food into at these buffets, it would make people not even want to go.
2: Yeah, BJ, but they tell you things like that and people still want to go. It's somehow they compartmentalize it and just keep moving. But buffets and things like that, they are so germy.
1: Oh, my God.
2: Because, BJ, when I bring my groceries home from the grocery store, from the supermarket,
1: yeah,
2: I give them a bubble bath.
1: Oh, wow. You just put everything in the sink?
2: I wash them down.
1: Wow.
2: Mm-hmm.
1: You know, they say that this stuff got so much plastic on it, like your apples and grapes and stuff like that. What do you wash your stuff in?
2: God, who could afford to buy an apple?
1: what kind of groceries are you buying?
2: Apples come in a can. Who could afford to buy an apple?
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1: So everybody's talking about this teacher in Rocky Mount, North Carolina, got into a fight with a student over a confiscated cell phone. And the student, now they struck first. So I'm gonna tell you what's gonna happen next. Like, so the retaliation piece, because I think a lot of teachers are tired of watching other teachers get beat up on video
2: and have their careers ruined.
1: Right.
2: Behind not having any support. And BJ, I just wanted you to think about this point. Think about the culture of the classroom, if you could call it a classroom.
1: Right.
2: No one stepped in to stop it.
1: Mm.
2: No one assisted the teacher, the student whatsoever. They just sat back and wanted to see this chaos.
1: And the other sad thing about these incidents is that you see black children fighting black adults. This is not supposed to be taking place. And it's producing a very toxic culture where the youth do not respect the elders, especially the Gen Z generation, man. They have to change.
2: But right, you see this young black woman, this woman substitute, they're in distress, and the young black men just sit in class, in the class, and basically want to see it happen. It's just like, we in trouble, BJ.
1: Because
2: that's all I can tell you. We're in trouble.
1: It's a parenting issue. It all goes back to a parenting issue that we were raised to have respect for our elders, especially at school. You would never find one of my friends fighting a teacher. That just wouldn't
2: BJ,
1: happen.
2: It's more than a parenting issue. You just said it earlier that they have created this system to function in this manner. So that's more than a parenting issue.
1: Well, I'm saying it's at the root of it, it's a parenting issue, because if the parents were doing their job and disciplining their children and helping them to have exquisite manners and having respect for their elders, this would not be taking place.
2: Okay, I agree with you, but don't say it is the issue. There are other issues, you know what I'm saying? It's a larger issue, because for them to allow these classrooms to function in this manner, that is the issue. Because regardless of what type of parenting you receive, if you go to school and they don't tolerate it, it won't happen.
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1: So, Sean, I know you were never a Kevin Samuels fan.
2: Never. But,
1: Kevin Samuels unfortunately passed away. He had a lot of influence on a lot of young brothers, too. They were listening to him. My son is a fan of Kevin Samuels. But Dr. Umar Johnson said...
2: Is your son really a fan of Kevin Samuels?
1: I swear to God he is. He got
2: wow.
1: me. Look, he
2: wow.
1: got. He's the one that started me watching Kevin Samuels.
2: What could he gain from listening to Kevin Samuels?
1: Kevin Samuels made people look at themselves. He pricked people's consciousness. I didn't agree with everything, but I was liking the way.
2: No, he made people critique and hate black women even more.
1: No, I don't agree totally with that. No.
2: Yeah, I do.
1: No.
2: You know, the black man has. They always want to blame the black woman for something. For them being incompetent. All the bad things that are going on in the world, and the only person you're mad at is the black woman, I find issues with that.
1: I think it's good conversation. You know, it wasn't on a small time level. He was making people think because they had to defend themselves and their position on relationships.
2: I tell you what, I'll say this. If Kevin Samuels fought the white man the way he fought the black woman, we'd be free in the morning.
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0: 1-866. 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
1: We need to learn how to treat black women. That's why we're not being blessed.
2: Because I know one time you said something about black women got to get used to having sharing a husband. Some stupid stuff you said like that. I'm like,
1: well,
2: why we got to get used
1: but it's not that? It's not for sex purposes. Like, women need to be taken care of. And if you are a real man, if you see a woman that needs help and you're doing it from a perspective of, I can't leave this sister out here and I have the means now to help her.
2: But how is it helping me to marry a man with a wife or be with a man with a wife? How is that helping me when I want to be in a monogamous relationship? What type of help is that giving me? You mean like financial help?
1: Oh yeah, absolutely. Financial help. Yeah.
2: Well, if you want to help somebody, why do they have to marry you or be with you for you to financially help them? Why can't you just help them?
1: Well, you want her to be righteous because she needs a husband to have intimacy with. So if she's like a girlfriend, is she like a woman on the side? Or
2: have I
1: taken a responsibility?
2: Saying, if you see a woman and you see that she needs help and you're saying, okay, I'm a man, I have the means, I don't want to see this woman just out here, you know, without. Why can't you just help her? Why does she also have to be your wife?
1: Because
2: if you
1: can
2: just
1: help
2: want to help her, you would just give her the funds. She wouldn't have to be something to you.
1: Okay, if my wife agrees that, okay, we're going to send this lady a stipend to help her with her children, and my wife agrees with it, what's wrong with that?
2: Okay, now your wife in it. I'm just saying.
1: Yeah, she got to be in it, because if my wife don't know about it, then why are you giving, I missed $500 missing out of the account. What are you doing? Oh, I'm giving it to the sister named Lashika. She live over there. Come on, man. Everybody got to be in it.
2: No, just going back off what you're saying. You're saying, you know, I see this sister out here.
1: Right.
2: And I'm a man.
1: Right.
2: And, you know, I want to help her. But you were saying, we're piggybacking off of when I said that you feel like black women have to get used to sharing a man, sharing a husband.
1: A righteous man, in a righteous relationship where a man takes up responsibility to help a woman to be secure.
2: But she has to marry you in order to be secure?
1: Otherwise, she's my girlfriend.
2: No.
1: Listen, if my wife...
2: She's your girlfriend.
1: That's a couple of things you could do. All right, let me be clear.
2: If you saying, I just want to help this woman get on her feet, make sure she's okay, I have the means, I don't want to see her without.
1: Okay.
2: Why can't you just help her financially? Why do you have to have...
1: You can, you can do that. You can do that. We don't have to have a relationship.
2: Okay, so that's what I'm saying.
1: Yeah, you can do that.
2: All right.
1: Yeah, you can do that.
2: Mm-hmm.
1: So you think I have ulterior motive?
2: Somebody gotta marry you.
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1: The news of Flop Davis's passing at the age of 94. He was a towering figure in music, one of the greatest record producers and executives in the country. Some of the artists that he was known to have managed: Whitney Houston, Aretha Franklin, Luther Vandross, Phyllis Hyman, Lisa Lefi Lopez, Billy Davis. Notorious B.I.G. was on his label. Of course, he became a mentor to Sean P. Diddy Combs, Miles Davis, Maurice White, Sly Stone, and so many others. But there was a couple of things that always stood out in the back of my mind about some of the suspicious deaths that happened with Lisa Left Eye Lopez, who passed away in 2002. Notorious B.I.G., of course, after leaving a Vibe magazine party, he was ambushed. Whitney Houston, her tragic death in that hotel bathtub at the Beverly Hills Hilton Hotel. And also, I didn't know that Phyllis Hyman died of suicide under his watch. She passed away in 1995, hours before she was supposed to perform at the Apollo Theater. So just some things that I'm bringing up. We don't want to disparage anybody who has passed away, but those are some of the things that stand out in my mind when I think about Clive Davis and some of our greatest artists. Of course, Luther Vandross, who passed away early, back in the early 2000s as well. So it's a lot to digest, and I'm sure people have different opinions about a person's career and their body of work. But those are some of the things I remember about Clive Davis.
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0: All right, y'all know how to get in contact with me. I told you my new number is 704-755-7976. That is 704-755-7976. You want to make a comment or tell me something we need to be talking about on tomorrow's show. 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
1: So, Sean, this is a kind of scary study here. They're talking about high blood pressure in your 30s can link you to having dementia in your 70s.
2: Mm-hmm. Wow.
1: So you got like a 40-year span to begin to change your dietary habits, lower your blood pressure, and you could do that within 30 days. You know what I'm saying? But high blood pressure is treatable, is the sad thing about it. And we don't do anything about it. I don't think people think that you can get rid of high blood pressure once you get it and they start giving you all these God-blessed pills.
2: Yeah, I know, but, you know, the stress of everyday life, does it contribute to that?
1: It definitely does.
2: I mean, like, do you see that going away anytime soon? I mean, people can't even pay their rent, and they work all day long, two and three jobs.
1: Well, we're going to have to
2: go. They can't pay their rents. They can't pay their car payments. They, you know, like.
1: Well, I ain't going to catch no high blood pressure over there. I'm going to go into my closet, my prayer closet, and I'm going to pray and meditate and come out of that closet and go on about my business.
2: That's right. And you're probably going to go in there in the dark because if you can't afford to pay your light bill, you know, what's going to happen?
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1: So everybody's talking about this teacher got into a fight with a student over a confiscated cell phone. And the student, now they struck first. And it was a substitute teacher, I understand, right?
2: Right.
1: So that teacher had already made up their mind. Before I go in this classroom, if somebody do something to me, I'm going off. And she did it.
2: Okay, BJ, I wouldn't say that. She was determined to let that young lady know that she was not going to punk her.
1: Right.
2: You know.
1: I advocate for that. I advocate for teachers to stand up for yourself. Don't you go home maimed and somebody poke your eye out because you're trying to keep some job. No, you better defend yourself and live to fight another day. You get a job at another school system. And I promise you, if you get into a fight with a student and they see that you were not the aggressor, these people, they understand what's going on.
2: I don't know about that, BJ. Mm-mm. I don't know about that, because if with that logic, they wouldn't allow this to happen. You know what I'm saying? Look at all the things that are happening in the school systems. They have allowed students to just take over. Students have more rights than the adults. They just take over. They can just do whatever they want, get away with whatever they want. And a teacher, unfortunately, you know, I hope she has a GoFundMe page, because I don't know how this is going to turn out. Telling you.
1: But Sean, this is a part of the plan, because they allow this. These state systems allow the students to be unruly because they are projecting a certain number of them being in the jail system or in the prison system. So they they love chaos.
2: Yeah, and it's definitely by design, BJ, because, you know, it seems these classrooms are like 90% discipline, 10% teaching.
1: Right.
2: So if it's 90% discipline and 10% teaching, what could your child be learning?
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2: No, BJ. Buffets are germy.
1: Oh, my God.
2: They are so germy.
1: Think about if you was at a restaurant and, you know, when they pick up all the handles, I guess if they test those handles, Sean, there would be so much urine and fecal matter on the handles where you dip your food into at these buffets. It would make people not even want to go.
2: Yeah, BJ, but they tell you things like that and people still want to go. It's somehow they compartmentalize it and just keep moving. But buffets and things like that, they are so germy.
1: Oh, my God.
2: Because, BJ, when I bring my groceries home from the grocery store, from the supermarket,
1: yeah,
2: I give them a bubble bath.
1: Oh, wow. You just put everything in the sink?
2: I wash them down.
1: Wow.
2: Mm-hmm.
1: You know, they say that this stuff got so much plastic on it, like your apples and grapes and stuff like that. What do you wash your stuff in?
2: God, who could afford to buy an apple?
1: what kind of groceries are you buying?
2: Apples come in a can. Who could afford to buy an apple?
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pleasant good morning to you all out there. You are inside the house this morning with yours truly, Elder Hezekiah Williams of Commissioned by Christ Ministries Incorporated of Jacksonville, Florida. And as usual, every Sunday between the hours of 10 and 1 p.m., we have the Talking Bible. This segment is to reach out to the spiritual side that is inside of you to wake it up with the Word. And we have the privilege this morning to be here and the blessing of God. And I'm wishing all you fathers out there today a happy Father's Day. Stand firm in the power of the might of what that word means. Reach out to all the children, yours and the others that you get the opportunity to, so that you can demonstrate what is fatherhood today and continuing. We are here this morning, and as usual when we come together, we always like to give you some music so that you can be blessed and be encouraged. Okay, so we're going to give you a few selections and then come back and formally get into the word. So I hope that the words of the songs are encouragement to you. Okay.

We are back, and I truly hope that the fathers are out there having a wonderful time today with their families, even teaching the sons how to appreciate being a father, and also understanding that you are the priest, you are the king, you are the keeper of the home. So I wish above all things that as you listen this morning to the Bible speaking to you, that it brings your heart in oneness with the truth. Okay? Before we begin, we want to welcome all those who are out there, wherever you are, wherever you can listen or make arrangement to listen, whatever you have done, we are glad you're here. And from WYMM, we are happy to have you with us this morning. Remember, the station is 96.5 FM and 1530 on the AM band. We want to make sure that we serve the community we live in to the honor and glory of God. So before we go into our chapter, I need to tell those of you, it may be your first time coming on, that we have been dealing with one chapter every week from the Bible, beginning in Genesis, and now we are in the last chapter of Leviticus, trying to understand what God wants for his children to follow. And indeed, it has been a great experience so far. So you want to bow our heads to a word of prayer, inviting the Holy Spirit to be present to guide us into all truth. Loving Father, we give you praise and thanks this morning for being alive. Whatever challenges folks have out there, may the word bring a healing this morning, that at the end of it all, they would feel restored and better than ever before. I pray, dear Lord, that you would use me in any and every way to bring understanding to the word, and that it will not be my words, but your words through me. Bless everyone within listening air, and we pray, dear Father, that we all will be transformed by the renewing of our minds, that we would be willing to give up what we see doesn't line up with truth and embrace what is truth so that we can become truth also. Thank you for answering our prayer in the name of Yeshua. Amen. So we are going to the book of Leviticus, and we are in chapter 27, which is the last chapter of Leviticus. It has been a rewarding experience learning from the book of Leviticus what God expects of his children. Now, as we study the Bible, we need to recognize that the Bible is the map or the chart or compass that you need to regulate and settle yourself to walk in the way of righteousness. Okay? And when we begin to understand that, we will have respect for what it has for us, and we would have that peace inside that we have found what we need to get the instructions to do what we're supposed to do. Okay? So we are going into Leviticus 27, reading from verse 1. For those of you, again, who might not have experience coming on a Sunday, we need to recognize that when we do it, you would see us reading, you would see me reading, and then I would stop and we would go over all what is being said to bring understanding, and then go again. So if you see me read and then stop, that's the next move, okay? Reading from the book of Leviticus, chapter 21, reading from verse 1, it says, "And the Lord spake unto Moses, saying, Speak unto the children of Israel, and say unto them, When a man shall make a singular vow, the persons shall be for the Lord by thy estimation. And thy estimation shall be of the male from 20 years old, even unto 6 years old. Even thy estimation shall be 50 shekels of silver after the shekel of the sanctuary. And if it be a female, then the estimation shall be 30 shekels. And if it be from 5 years even unto 20 years old,
Then thy estimation shall be of the male 20 shekels, and for the female 10. And if it be from a month old even to 5 years old, then the estimation shall be of the male 5 shekels of silver, and for the female thy estimation shall be 3 shekels of silver. Now, we want to understand what is happening here. And the more that you read these laws that God had in place, you begin to recognize, had we been following that in the world today, we would have lived more peaceable lives. We would have lived more fulfilling lives. But because we tend to be wise in our own eyes and walk with the traditions and wisdom of men, we find that we end up in a lot more chaos. Just look around. Now, there are some key factors in going through the scriptures that we need to pay attention to. Beginning in verse 1, it lets you know that there is a order, there is a chain of command that God establishes. Today being Father's Day, I hope the fathers understand that God's chain of command, his chain of command, is God the Father, the Son, man, then woman, then children. I hope we understand that. That's God's chain of command and his order, according to 1 Corinthians 11 and verse 3. Now, you see here that God didn't call Miriam and tell her, you know, you're the oldest child. I need you to tell the rest of the people this, that, or the other. No, God's order does not involve that. And if he tells you that the woman must not usurp the authority over the man, then he will not come contrary to that and put the woman and give her the message to spread to everybody and not tell the man who is he covering. Okay? That is not of God. We need to recognize if it doesn't line up with the principle of the word, then it's not of God. So, here Moses is called, who is the younger child, youngest. And the Lord is giving him a message. And he is to speak to the children of Israel. And he told them, tell them, when a man make a singular vow, or one vow, the persons shall be for the Lord by thy estimation. So, you having a vow and you having persons. As we read along, we will understand what is being spoken of, because in our Western world, this is very challenging to understand about what is being really said here. So, we need to pay careful attention to what is actually being said without trying to interpret it based on what our understanding is of what is being said with a westernized mindset, right? Now, when a man separate himself from a woman, it was in reference to a situation like that, right? When either a man or a woman separate themselves to vow a vow of Nazarite, to separate themselves unto the Lord. So it was speaking about that singular vow. You doing it, or your wife doing it, but it's not, we're doing it together. So we understand what is meant by singular vow. It said that the persons, when you made that vow, will be for the Lord. The people involved in it, it will be by their estimation. Or what category they placed in, they will have certain things to do with the vow they're making,
with the contract they sign, with the covenant they're making, okay? And the Lord gave exact type of agreement that must be made based on age. Now he says, for a male from 20 years old unto 60 years old. So you're seeing that God considered that a man is someone of 20 years old, because they were raised to take the responsibility of being a man. So by the time they reach 20, they're already fully founded in what a man is, what he's supposed to do, how he's supposed to operate. Today in our world, we don't have that in place. And you have mothers growing up, guys, like babies, and they stay that way. So by the time they reach 20, they don't even have a clue about what a real man is. Sometimes the father of himself never was taught, so he is a poor example. But we have no excuse, because the Bible tells you what God wants of them, for them to be called a man in the office of being a man, in the operation. So if it was a male from 20 years old to 60 years old, it says that the estimation will be 50 shekels of silver, right? This was the money involved. And the shekel had a particular weight that was supposed to be according to the weight that God gave. So you're going to compare it to the sanctuary, okay? Now, when we begin to understand how specific God is with what he's saying, then we will get the whole picture, okay? Now, as we're looking at this here, we recognize what is being used for the transaction: silver, not gold, silver. And the weight was not to be what you think. There is an acceptable amount or grade or standard, which was based on the standard, the Bible say, according to the shekel of the sanctuary. Now, we see here how spiritual what you're doing is, because it's connected to the sanctuary where the priest is to go and offer sacrifice and atone on people's behalf before God and all of that. Now, if we want to apply that to today, we'd be in a real serious problem. Because when we look around for standards, when we look around for standards of what is expected, when we look around for standards of what is expected, to see if we can draw from the example of the sanctuary, we don't have the principles in place. So people make up their own ideas based on what they think and all of that, but we don't have those standards. Should it be in place? Yes, according to the word of God. But well, we do this, and we do it based on religion. Well, you know, I'm this, I'm that, and you call the name of religion, and all seem to have their standard of how they would value things. This is not the way of the Lord. So God is showing us here that the sanctuary was so important as an example, even how we should live and what standards we should use to decide what is acceptable of him. So it had to be measured according to the standard of the sanctuary. This is a fail-safe method that you know fully well I'm right in order. This is not what the government say. This is not what the society say. This is not like that. This is what God has as a standard. Okay? Now, this doesn't apply to everybody. This only applies to those who want to walk in obedience to what God says.
Let's understand that clearly. A lot of times we talk and we tell people, you know, well, it's up to you. You're free to do. You need to let the person know the only freedom you have is in obedience to what God says. Now, if you want to do otherwise, it means you are not his. So, this was written for those who want to walk in obedience. Okay? So, there was an estimation, and you notice to the young man how much it was. 20 years, between 20 and 60, from that age bracket, it would have been 50 shekels of silver. And if it be a female, this is to show you how all wrong God is. If it's a female, then the estimation would be 30 shekels. You realize the female had to give less? You know, we always have an argument and a debate of less and more with male and female. But I hope you understand that the principle came from the word and not from man's ideologies. It might bring up a lot of discussion about people saying, you know, well, do you believe that if a woman put down two blocks out there and a guy put down two blocks, that they should get the same pay? Yes. And it's safer for me to say that you should get whatever you agree to. If you don't want to get, if you don't want to work for a certain payment and you made an agreement to work for that, it doesn't matter what whoever else gets. So that's where your problem is. When you have made an agreement about acceptance of something as a wage, you have made it between you, the person, and God, and the same demons that were listening also. So it's so important for us to understand these things, because it's going right back again to the sanctuary way of doing things for believers to follow pattern for their lives. Now, for the female, it was 30 shekels. You see how much less, right? 20 less. And if it be from 5 years old, even until 20 years, then thy estimation shall be of the male 20 shekels, and for the female 10. So, from that age, from 5 to manhood, 20, male or female, they had an amount to pay, but again, the female had to give less. The man had to give 10, the male. And the Lord went even further and said, and if it be from 60 years old and above, I wish we stop at that one before we go over there. It says in verse 6, and if it be from a month old to 5 years, then thy estimation shall be of the male 5 shekels, and for the female 3 shekels of silver. You realize from what we're reading here that if we were following these laws, we really would not have the problems we're having today. And those are standards that they don't have to change. Okay? Everybody would have been happier because the standard is there. Today we make laws and you hear some people say, well, you know, it's not engraved in stone. That's why we have any problem. And this is only happening in what we term as civilized societies. You look at the societies that we have called barbaric and backward and all of that, and they seem to have had more regulations in how they live. They were more disciplined and successful. You go to the old indigenous tribes of the Amazon, of America, of all the islands and so forth. You go to the Aztec and you go to the Mayas and the Incas. And these people, for generations, the laws that were there, they respected them and walked through it and lived by it. And it always kept balance among
the governing of the people and the governing of one's lives. Today, in our Western world, because we think we have become more civilized and more intelligent or educated or well-informed, we keep changing laws, switching laws according to what might come up. That could never be good. That is failure right there. So we don't even seem to want to respect the old established things that was there even before with our ancestors. You want to create something new. It's very crazy to think you could reinvent the wheel. It's very crazy. Nevertheless, as we go in here, we see that there's a breakdown in the amount being given for the female and for the male. But you do recognize that there's a consistency that exists with the fingers in that the woman always had to do less, right? Now, we go to verse 7. We dealt with from 20 to 60, from 5 to 20, and now we're going to deal from birth to 5. And it says here, and if it be from 60 years old and above, if it be male, thy estimation shall be 15 shekels, and for the female, 10. So you had the old bracket, older bracket, where the person was straight on. In verse 6 spoke about from 1 month old to 5 years and higher up, older. But the verse 7 is speaking about, remember when we started, we had said from 20 to 60 years old. And now it's saying here, from 60 years old and above, if it be male, they will give 15, and for the female, 10. Now, the principle we need to examine here is the fact that God set up a system that is perfect. He is dealing with human beings, and he sets a standard that if we follow, we will be happy, and if we don't, we'll be sad. In that, you see how he's making provision for every age bracket that will benefit everybody with what he's doing. Today, our system is rigged and messed up. That is not that way. And you can look around and you would see what I'm talking about. Now, with all the stipulations given for the age brackets or the different age brackets, we want to look at verse 8 onwards and see what is taking place. We'll go to about 10 and then take a break. It says, when all that was suggested, or all that was admonished, it says in verse 8, reading from Leviticus 27, verse 8, and if it be, and if he be, the male, poorer than thy estimation, then he shall present himself before the priest, and the priest shall value him. According to his ability that vowed, shall the priest value him. So if it was that you didn't have all what they're asking there, and you had less than the means, and you were not seeing it affordable, God made arrangements for that too. Our society today doesn't do that. If you go to the court and you don't have a lawyer and you don't know how to speak, you're done. They want you to get a lawyer. Okay? One could be given to you and so forth, lower cost, low cost. But nevertheless, you are not allowed on only on certain circumstances to represent yourself. Now, it says here that when the person does not have those silver mentioned, the payment, they need to go to the priest. And the priest will value you according to his ability that vowed, shall the priest value him.
So whatever vow you make to do or to go under, that's what the priest is going to judge you by. If you say that I am vowing to always be a cleaner or a custodian, as they like to say, and you say this is what I will be doing, this is what I promise to do, come with me. Okay, so at that time you would bring your offering, and there is a stipulated amount. But because you're not working anywhere regular, or all these different factors that have you unemployed, still arrangement is being made for you. This is showing us the character of God, that he's not willing that any should perish, but that all should come to repentance. So it says the poorer man, he has to go before the priest, and the priest is the one going to estimate the value of him based on his ability. Now we don't have that in place, and some of our leaders, they are not spiritually blessed like that. Some sadly were not even called to do what they're doing, because God never calls you and doesn't equip you. He does. So you see the type of situation that we in the world today, in order to fit in with what needs to be fitted in. Okay, it's a very serious challenge. Now I want us to look at the fact that, you know, all this that is being put in place here is to benefit everybody. And the person who involved, they also benefited from it. So the poorer man, when he couldn't, he would have to go and let the priest decide on how much he's worth based on what he is able to do, what he can do. Whether he's a carpenter, a mason, a joiner, whatever. Okay? So it says here in verse 9, and if it be a beast whose men bring an offering unto the Lord, all that any man might give it of such unto the Lord shall be holy. So if he can't afford to give money and he has an animal and he wants to bring that as an offering unto the Lord and give it to the Lord, whatever they want to do with it, but you say, I give this to the Lord. Okay? It says that he shall not after it, nor change, alter it, nor change it. A good for a bad, or a bad for a good. And if he shall at all change the beast or beast, then it and the exchange thereof shall be holy. Now, let's see what the Bible is saying here. When you made a vow and you're carrying your offering, because of whatever vow you made, estimation already decided, we recognize that sometime somebody might not be, you know, all together financially or with what is required. So the Bible make provision for those people too. Okay? That if he poorer, the priest had to value him. And whatever he is willing to give, like a beast, a goat, or animal, it says that when he bring it unto the Lord, it is holy. When he give it unto the Lord. And you must not alter it, nor change it, either for good or bad. Or you think, you know what, this one better. Let me give this one. Hear what the Bible says when you want to do that. It says, if you want to change the animal, then the exchange and that must go. Even if you're saying, well, no, I want this one to give this one instead, this one better, you can't take back what you already give.
You have to give the better one with that. And both of them considered holy unto the Lord. Wow, this is great. Could you imagine if we were dealing that way, brethren? Wow. This is interesting. I hope you all seeing it, you know. And we're going to pause here a minute. And then we're going to come back and touch some more verses. But I hope that we understanding from what we see in here that today's world, people have really gone off the deep end. Because it's so hard to find people who will go into the word and deal with it like this so that we could understand what the Bible is saying to us. You know? But, hey, we are all here together and we can all learn what God expects of us. Okay? So we're going to take a little break and come back after we play some selections for you. And remember, this is WYMM, the heartbeat of the Caribbean, 96.5 on the FM and 1350 on the AM band. God bless. 1350.

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We are back this morning with yours truly, Elder Hezekiah Williams of Commissioned by Christ Ministries Incorporated of Jacksonville, Florida. And we are on the Talking Bible that comes to you every Sunday between the hours of 10 and 1 p.m. Today we want to include you a little more. So we're going to be opening up the line earlier for you to have call-in and a little back and forth talk about what we're going to look into today. We have been looking at the book of Numbers. For those of you who have not been on, or those for you is the first time, what we have been doing is every week over the past 3 years doing a chapter every Sunday from the Bible and expounding on it as the Spirit leads to bring understanding in a deeper way with the Bible speaking for itself. Not opinion, but the word speaking on word. And today we want to do that, but we want to see if we can get a little more interaction from the public by you calling in and questioning different things about the word or the chapter that we're doing. So we leave more time for you to speak. So the honor of hearing you will be greatly appreciated. Now we want to bow heads for a word of prayer as we go into this chapter. Loving Father, we are truly thankful for being here today, another time. And we ask for the Holy Spirit to be present to guide us into all truth, so that nothing would be said or done that is not in harmony with your will. And those who are listening, wherever they are, may it be a quickening to them, may it be a strengthening, and may it bring a deeper understanding of their purpose in this world. Those who might be sick or going through different health challenges, we pray that the Spirit of healing passes this morning and touch them, so that their tongues can get loose to praise you. In the name of Yeshua, amen. We have been looking at, last time we were here, at a rebellion that took place among the children of Israel, that they were challenging Moses and Aaron. And you know, we sometimes see people love to challenge spiritual leaders, and it's not a good thing to do. It's better to go and ask some questions and get answers to whatever issues you may have, or whatever you might not understand the way they understand. So you ask questions to get the enlightenment. It's very difficult for somebody to get in an argument with you if all you're doing is asking a question. So is a very calm method of approaching a situation versus just talking or just wanting to get your point across. Now, everything should be weighed with what you say, the response, and all of that, so that a common understanding of truth can exist. Okay? Remember, when it comes to the Word of God, it's either truth or untruth. So that when you have people speaking about relative truth, there is nothing like that when it comes to what God says. Thus said the Lord, that's what it is. Okay? Today we want to look at, after having resolved the incident where fire came up and burned up people and all of that, for the disrespect, we want to look at chapter 17 and see what else took place. And the Lord spake unto Moses, saying, you notice ever since we started to study this book, everything that Moses said, he would let you know who told him. Okay? And it says, and the Lord spake unto Moses, saying, speak unto the children of Israel, and take of every one of them a rod according to the house of his fathers, of all their princes, according to the house of their fathers, 12 rods.
write down every man's name upon his rod. So we had 12 tribes in Israel. And each tribe was to go and select a rod that would be presented and who would bring it to the temple for what the Lord was about to do. So you had a lot of people going for the rod because, you know, both Moses and Aaron had rods. And their rods were used for similar things, but different. Okay? And we need to recognize that Moses, with being a shepherd after taking care of sheep for his father-in-law for the time they were there, that he was there, we recognize that usually a shepherd has a rod and he has a staff. You don't hear about anything concerning the staff Moses had, but the rod. Okay? And all the different things that he did with the rod. And now, the Lord told him, I want you to speak unto the children of Israel. And every tribe, I want you to bring a rod that is designated to that tribe, that the people agreed on how they was going to fix it, the material, all of that. But nevertheless, there were to be 12 rods. One from each tribe. The next instruction that was given was that everyone who came with it, his name was to be on the written on the rod. Now, this is serious business, you know, because if it is that the instruction was to bring the rods, and then this other stipulation is being made that your name, you have to write your name on the rod. A lot of people, they might have wanted to be involved, but when they hear about putting down your name, some people will have a problem with that, especially for what happened a while ago with Korah, and they're just getting it over about the judgment that came on him. I don't think it would have been that easy if it wasn't clearly your purpose, you know, because you'll be thinking, when I take on that, I'm setting up myself for something to happen to me like it did with Korah. But the thing is, brethren, all these judgments that came on the children of Israel from traveling from Egypt to where they are now, it was not unfair judgment. You were given time, you were given instructions, you were given details. It's up to you with what you decided to do with it. Okay? So, they were told to bring the rods. And when they bring the rods, every man's name must be on his rod. This is how you're going to identify the differences. And it was not going to be any particular person, but it was not even going to be the name of the tribe, brothers and sisters out there. But the person who is bringing it, their name has to be on it. We need to recognize how much you get responsibility when you have instruction from God and he told you to do something. You are the one to do it, just how he said. There's a reason why he came and told you. Some people like to put it off for someone else to do it, and then they miss the blessing. Okay? So, he told Moses, tell them, bring a rod, one for every tribe, and let whoever bringing it write their name on it.
Very interesting. And they did just that. It says here, and they, thou shalt write Aaron's name, verse 3, upon the rod of Levi. For one rod shall be for the head of the house of their fathers. Now you see how God is not a contrary God. Those of you out there. Even though Moses and Aaron both had rods, they belong to a tribe. And the Lord said, I don't want two rods coming from one tribe. So all those from Levi, we will use Aaron's rod. It really didn't matter who wanted to make a fuss or who was mad or who didn't like the suggestion. God had spoken, that was it. It behoves us today to understand the seriousness of accepting the walk with the Lord. That whatever he wants is what you will do. And if they hadn't done that, then you would get 13 rods. And God did not want 13 rods, because 13 is not his number. It's not one of his numbers. Okay? So you're looking at it and you're seeing, wow, God is really a God of order. And he doesn't leave anything for chance by human beings. And it says, the reason why only one rod will come out from there, because there was only to be one rod for the head of the house of their fathers. Okay? Not different rods and all of that. And you know, when we begin to look at the spiritual implications of this, and we know that both the rod and the staff are used or were used in sheep herding, but knowing the difference between them is very important, because they would have a different function. Okay? When you're dealing with rods, the rod is straight and however size it has is manageable. So this describes what appearance and so forth is visible for you to see. Okay? Now, it says in verse 4, and thou shalt lay them upon up in the tabernacle of the congregation before the testimony where I will meet with you. So they had to get all these rods, have the names written on it, and then they're going to bring them straight inside the holies of the temple, and they would stand in front of the area where the Ten Commandments is, or the Ark of the Covenant, which had the two tables of stone in it. They had to come and put the rods right over where that was. And you know, again, significance. The Ark of the Covenant represented the presence of God, the glory of God. Wherever that was, you have just brought the glory of God. And these people are taking these rods. Now the rods has a different, they have a different operation to the staff. And all these men are using the rods. The rods is used as a leveler, as a standard, as to point out things and all of that, and bring that kind of order to the sheep. And by these men taking on the responsibility to bring the rod, it shows that these men who they're selecting also must be people with
qualities of a shepherd. Leaders who are going to take care of folks in encouraging them on the path of righteousness. Okay? I truly hope we understand that out there. So when they were brought, the people who were bringing them supposed to be responsible people chosen by the tribe out of several people. So here we are. They all have brought the 12 rods, and the Lord told them where to put it, right in front of the ark where the testimony is and all of that. And I could imagine the guys pretty nervous, because they already knew what had happened sometime before recently with Korah. So they don't want to make mistakes. They want to do it right. Okay? Whatever Moses told them, they want to do it correctly. So he said, bring them. And when you put them before the testimony, you need to understand that that is where I'm going to meet you. You know, in our everyday life, we have things we want to do or we want to get done. Some of us go to the Lord in prayer. Others go for somebody else to tell you. Some wait for others to prophesy in their life. And all these different things. But God has already told us what to do. When we have to present things to Him or do service, He wants you to be clean. If you have any aught with anybody or they have with you, you fix all of that and then come. So the guys who come in here with the rods, they have to be people who was voted for or selected by, who believed that they saw the principles of God operating in these. So it's every responsibility on both sides that you will be held accountable for those who supporting and pushing you in the direction, and also what you tell them. Okay? So it says here that God informed them that is where He would meet them. And it shall come to pass that the man's rod whom I shall choose shall blossom, and I will make to cease from me the murmurings of the children of Israel, whereby they murmur against you. Okay? So now we're going to see what's going to take place with the rods. Now all the people who brought their rods as representatives for the tribes, these were people highly respected and revered, possibly to be holy and patient and all of that. So this was one common thing among all who was coming to the Olympia, this standard of God's righteousness operation. Okay? And in coming forward, they would learn respect for the standard that God has. All right? So you see, sometimes we need to be taught lessons to understand the seriousness of spiritual things. And God does it in different ways. Here we're seeing that Moses as a leader, and He's given Moses the instruction of what to do so that the folks here would understand that His appointment of Moses and Aaron was not to be taken lightly. So many times today, we see folks feel it's okay to disrespect spiritual leaders. It doesn't matter what you think about them. The Bible gives instructions in how to deal with them, and we need to be very careful of that. Okay? Now, in the Bible speaks about men and women of God in Titus, how you entreat them.
so that we know it's both male and female in how the respect is administered. Okay? Now, they all had to bring their rods, and there is something that is supernatural that the Lord is saying would happen with the rods. Remember, those of you out there, if you have to grow a plant that has branches and it can grow by you using a branch from whatever tree it is, there are certain necessary things that has to be present, and the process also, for this to become a reality, or as we say, for the branch to catch and to start to grow. Some people, they have chemicals that they can buy in the store, Ruton and all these types of things. But we want to talk about the natural way. If you were to get some croutons and you want to make other croutons or plants, you can break the branch and you put it in water for a certain number of days, and just from it being in the water, it would start to spring out roots. Okay? When you see it begin to do that now, you can take it afterwards and put it in the ground and wet it, and the roots would start to expand down there, and later on you'll see the plant looks as if it's dried down, but the outer part looks like that, and then you just see a little shoot push out on the branch, so you know that it didn't die, but it was foundating down below there to send up nutrients to show signs of growth. Okay? Now, that is what happens with a rod or a branch. So, when you hearing that the Lord is saying, bring these branches, which are dry branches, with the rods used to be dry. Bring these branches, or bring these sticks, and I'm going to choose one of them to be my priest, to be the one that represents me, after Moses, of course. And it says, the one that I choose, I'm going to give you a sign, is going to blossom. You know, sometimes I wonder if we understand what blossom is. Because some folks will say, well, blossom means to send out new branches. But that is not blossoming. Blossoming is flower with promise of fruit. And this is a sign that, well, the fruit coming. And you begin to look at this promise that is being given and recognize it is very strange and mystical seemingly, or supernatural. The promise that is being given, that these dry rods, when you put them down, one of them going to blossom. Not shoot up, you know, blossom it say. So, for a plant, we know the normal thing for a plant, it has to go in the ground, number one. This not going in the ground. It has to go in the ground, and when it goes in the ground, you have to wet it. And the formation of roots begin down there, and you have nutrients in the ground that going to start to be taken in by what you have put down in the ground. But you still need to wet it so that the water combines with whatever nutrients the plant has to absorb through the roots. But here we're not seeing that. We're seeing a bunch of 12 rods or pieces of wood or sticks. They laid out there, and the Lord is saying, listen, one of them will bud. I mean, one of them, sorry, it say will blossom. And the one that blossom,
that has, of course, remember their names were written on the rod. That's the one that I choose to be my high priest. Because the Lord wanted to bring a very deep spiritual lesson to those who were there. And you notice he didn't bring the whole congregation. He brought the leaders of these different tribes so that the message will be taken back to them. Today, sometimes it's so difficult when there are different things to crash out in maybe a church or an organization, and the leaders are called first to deal with it. Some of the floor members get really ticked off and angry. They ask why they can't be in the meeting and all of that. And you see, in that standard has been set by God that he honors. Okay? So they called the leaders, and they, as we told you already, they did what they had to do with the rod, and God made a promise. And he says in verse 5, "And it shall come to pass that the man's rod, whom I shall choose, shall blossom. And I will make to cease from me the murmurings of the children of Israel, whereby they murmur against you." So the Lord is saying he's going to stop all the murmuring that people continue with. He's going to stop them out when this power is manifested in the plant and people see a dry plant blossoming, ready to bear fruit. That kind of thing. Now, as we look, this seems very much far-fetched and involving a lot of faith for you to accept what is being said. But nevertheless, Moses gave the instruction, and they were to bring the rods, and as long as you did what God asked, God will come through for you to do what has to be done. If you don't do what he asks, you are violated. And because of that, you know, we see today in different situations, people go through a whole lot because they forget to acknowledge God in all their ways. But this morning here, I hope that we are recognizing these things so we can walk with understanding. Okay, we're going to take a break and bring some more music to you, and I hope that you truly enjoy it as we play some songs for you, and by God's grace, that you would be blessed.

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right now. We are live on Caribbean Prairie Radio. Let's go, guys. Shout out to everyone. Bonjour, bonsoir, la famille. I'm Mix Live. It's on the mic. And also, we are live on TikTok.

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0: We just started. 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